Good morning, how are you this morning? I hope you're having a great morning out there. And not bad weather for winter, not a bad day yesterday. And I'll update your weather actually, I'll just click on it. This is Cindy Perrette here doing Sisters of Soul this morning. Let's see what the weather says. Maximum of 20 degrees expected today. There are no active warnings. In fact, cancellation of severe weather warnings. And that's for Central East Gippsland, South West, North West, West and South Gippsland and Wimmera. So that's all been cancelled, no warnings. 20 degrees is expected a maximum today. 15.2 at the moment. East Gippsland, cloudy, high chance of showers, most likely in the late afternoon and evening. Damaging winds, possibly around the ranges. Winds will be north to northwest, 20 to 30 kilometres. Decreasing 15 to 20 kilometres in the late evening. Chance of rain, 90%. Of course, no rating, fire danger. And UV index is low now. Amount of rain you might get is 1.5 millimetres. Let's see tomorrow. Oh, I sound a bit rough this morning. All right, so for tomorrow, 15 degrees, clearing shower. Monday, mostly sunny with 18 degrees. Tuesday, mostly sunny. Wednesday, mostly cloudy. Oh, I forgot to say Tuesday, 20 degrees. Wednesday, 18 degrees, mostly cloudy. Thursday, cloudy, 18. Friday, with a possible shower, 18 degrees. But tomorrow, or today, 20. And tomorrow, 15 degrees. So you got late shower today, clearing shower tomorrow for the weekend. So it's time to play some music. Sisters of Soul on 3MGB.

0: 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You know, when I'm down the wilderness coast, there's nothing I like better than tuning into 3MGB FM. 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
1: 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Cindy Pruett behind the desk. Lily Allen.
2: Oh, he treats

That's Freya Henley, and she's singing Animal Strung. She wrote and produced this album herself. I'm going to play another one of hers.

Freya Hanley, and that one is from the Feel This album, and all done by her beautiful songs, actually. I didn't know that word was in there, but anyway, wow, some things you miss when you listen to them. Hope you enjoy the music. Before that, there was Shania Twain, and I had If You're Not In It For Love, I'm Out Of Here, and You Win My Love. Talking about love and In It For Love, the radio station, if you're thinking about being an announcer, I suggest you come forth and do that sort of stuff. 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I mean, it just goes such a long way. People do not have an idea, and I'm not the proper motivational speaker. But we've also got podcasting equipment. 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

0: Of course, the unmistakable sounds of Lily Allen, two tracks from her this morning, from it's not, what's the name of the album? It's Not Me, It's You. Yeah, It's Not Me, It's You is the name of the album. So I played 22 and you just heard there. All right, let's play another song. You're tuned into, well, actually, let's play some sponsorships. You're tuned into 3MGB, Sisters of Soul.
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Refugee. It's Melissa Etheridge doing a version of Tom Petty's Refugee. I hope you enjoyed that. You're tuned in to 3MGB.

Sarah McLeod, produced by Sarah McLeod and written by Sarah McLeod, and featuring Chris Cheney in there as well. Hope you enjoyed it.

No doubt. I'm just a girl. I'm going to pay some bills, play some of our sponsorships, whom we value so much because they help us to pay the rent, keep the doors open, and keep the radio station operating. So here goes. Oh, gee, I'm really good on the button.

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0: Another No Doubt one, It's My Life, and they're from the 90s, both songs. I'm Just a Girl and It's My Life. Top hits they were.
1: Dark Child.
0: Toni Braxton. 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

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This is the Cranberries, and I finally found the song I want. It's called Linger, of course.

0: great track from Cranberries, Linger. 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That was one of the songs from that movie. I can't even remember what the name of that movie was. Anyway, it's time for me to pay some rent and the news is coming up very shortly.
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0: This is Mark Neal. You know, when I'm down the Wilderness Coast, there's nothing I like better than tuning into 3MGB FM. That's 101.7 on my dial.
1: Hello, I'm Melissa Delfs. The Prime Minister of Pakistan says the US and Iran have agreed to the final text of a deal to end the war. Shehbaz Sharif, a key mediator, says peace has never been as close. It caps a day of high-stakes briefings over a potential agreement. The BBC's Bernd Debusman has more.
2: There have been a lot of twists and turns over the last 24 hours. Just yesterday, President Trump said he was quite confident that there would be a deal signed in Europe potentially over the weekend, only today to seem very quite angry with the reporting over what's in that deal. Now, a White House official told us that essentially what Iran had agreed to is a performance-based deal in which money would be released to them once they dismantle their nuclear program, once they agreed to either remove or destroy its highly enriched uranium, that it would stop sending money to proxy groups such as Hezbollah in Lebanon, and that the Strait of Hormuz would be completely open. That's very different than what we had seen in Iranian media throughout the course of today.
1: Meantime, a deal to end the Iran war might not benefit Australian motorists as an end to the fuel tax cut looms. President Donald Trump has been posting online saying an agreement with Iran is close, sending global fuel prices plunging. But new analysis has revealed that even if a deal is reached, the impact on Aussie diesel and petrol prices could be minimal. While fuel prices spiked in the immediate aftermath of initial strikes, in most states and territories they are now lower than before, mainly because of a halving of the fuel excise, which is tipped to come to an end on June 30. A new AI platform could revolutionise the way patients visit the dentist. An Australian artificial intelligence platform developed at the University of Sydney is being adopted by others around the world and will help student dentists cater to patients with sensitive teeth, a challenging diagnosis or high stress levels. Its creators say the technology is not designed to replace educators, but let them design their own teaching aids and direct their students' AI use. The development comes amid heightened focus on artificial intelligence, including a warning from Pope Leo about its impact on humanity, while new research is highlighting concerns that AI will have a bigger impact on education than the arrival of the internet. A cold front is making its way across the southeastern states, bringing cooler temperatures and rain to parts of Australia. The Bureau of Meteorology's Angus Hines told the ABC the mild temperatures over the last week will begin to change.
3: So we've had these unbelievably mild winter temperatures over about the last week or so for much of central, eastern and southern Australia. That is going to shift in some areas as a cold front sweeps through over the course of the weekend, but perhaps more than the really cold weather, which is not expected to be that chilly, but a bit of cooler than what it has been. More than that drop in temperature, the most notable part of the weather system this weekend is likely to be the rainfall.
1: And taking a look at sport now, FIFA World Cup action continues this morning with the United States up against Paraguay. Teams have been unveiled for both sides, with Chris Richards returning for the US after recovering from a back injury. Five members of the American side were on the field the last time the two sides met in November last year. The US won that clash 2-1. Tomorrow, Australia plays their first World Cup game in Toronto against Turkey. And in tennis in the Netherlands, in the women's quarterfinals this morning, Australian Ayla Tomjanovic's match against Katie McNally was suspended due to rain.
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5: And your weather today for the 13th of June, going to be 20 degrees. You're expecting at the moment it's 18.2, feels more like 15.5, and humidity is up around the 55%. There's no rating for fire danger. Chance of rain is 90%, which is going to happen this afternoon, with a high chance of showers, and it'll be late afternoon and evening. Winds are north to northwest 20 to 30 kilometres, decreasing to 15 to 20 kilometres later this evening. And if you do, when you get the rain, or when you do, amount of rain might be 1.5 millimetres. And tomorrow, cancellation of severe weather warnings for central, east Gippsland, southwest, north, east, west, and south Gippsland and Wimmera, all been cancelled, so there are no weather warnings. For tomorrow, maximum of 15 degrees with clearing shower. Mostly sunny for Monday with 18. Mostly sunny Tuesday, 20. Mostly cloudy Wednesday, 18 degrees. Mostly cloudy for Thursday, 18. And Friday, possible shower with 18 degrees. But 20 today, with a shower happening later today. And clearing shower for tomorrow with 15 degrees. There's your weather updated. Let's get back to, here we are. I'm going to play you some more music, but I thought I might play a sponsorship first.
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8: 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Thank you.
5: 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Another Cranberries, I'm pretty sure. Yep. Dreams, if I'm correct.

course, the unmistakable sound of Chrissy Hynde and the Pretenders. And I think I'll turn them down. You're tuned into 3MGB. Cindy Perrett behind the desk, of course. I hope you're having a great morning and enjoying your morning wherever you are. And thanks a lot for tuning in to us. So I'm going to play some sponsorships.

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1: There you go. Gonna play some more music. And naturally, this is JoJo Smith, and this is from the Kaleidoscope album, which is the Mallacoota Arts

Yeah, as I've said before, that's from the Malakuta Arts Council. I hope I'm turning the right... No, I'm not, as usual, not turning the right one down. Here we go. It's Kaleidoscope, and it was done in 2002. Oh, wow. That's a long time ago. March 28th, April the 2nd. So it featured a lot of people that came and played here called the Festival of the Southern Ocean. Some of you might remember it out there, especially Eva Grunden and that. But Kaleidoscope was the name of the CD, and I bought it from this gallery way back in 2002 and came across it again. So I'm going to play another JoJo Smith song. This is called Holiday Town Blues.

Well, if you were there, you would remember JoJo Smith. That was Holiday Town Blues. Holiday Town Blues. And the one I played before that was First Memories.

0: Who Made the Rules from Little Fee, one of my favourites, yeah. Diamond Love is the name of the album. Came out in 2010. These are one of these, you know, unsigned and independent artists. We've got heaps of them all over the country. Great artists. Little Fee actually performs around the traps up, you know, Queensland, Mount Nebo, that sort of area, and all over Queensland and stuff like that. Goes interstate. And I think that she's still performing. I'm sure she's one of those musos who would never stop. You're tuned in to Sisters of Soul. Hope you're enjoying the music, having a nice Saturday. And as I said earlier, you're expecting a maximum of 20 degrees today. I might play a sponsorship for you.
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2: 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Receive a warm welcome from me, Rhonda Gillard, always cooking up a storm in the kitchen. Bem River Hotel, another reason why Bem River is worth the turn. You'll want to come back again and again.
0: 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And I want to say a big hello to Rhonda.

0: I've got to pull the microphone over. We've been mucking around with the computer, trying to put an ad up and all sorts of things here today. Anyway, that was Vanessa Amorosi. We've absolutely everybody, of course, she said it 100 times. And before that, You Are Mine. Before that, my favourite, Little Fee from Time and Love, and that was Who Made the Rules. I already announced that one, but it doesn't hurt to announce it again. So, I've just put something in the CD player. Yes, I have, and it's all ready to go. And also, just to let you know too, that Wally, who is up after me doing easy listening music all the way to 4 o'clock in the afternoon, so stay tuned to your favourite community radio station, 3MGB, and let Wally make your afternoon a great afternoon of music, great memories and all that sort of thing with his music and easy listening right up to 4 o'clock this afternoon.
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3: This is Mary Coghlan.

That was Sandy Dodd there, one of the local artists from the Yarra Valley, actually. And if any of the Yarra Valley people are listening, hi, guys, and thanks for tuning in. But, yeah, there was Sandy Dodd from her album that she put out, oh, gee, 10 years ago now, called Burning Memories. And I played for you Burning Memories and No More Next Times. It's getting very close to the end of my program. In fact, I better just check that I, yes, I did. I played all the sponsorships, and we really, really appreciate our sponsors because they help pay the rent to keep the doors open and the machinery operated. And I've got to thank our committee too because they put in a lot of work. And also the announcer who's coming up next, Wally Hu, who also does a great job here at 3MGB. And he'll be taking you right through to 4 o'clock this afternoon with some great easy listening music. And what do they say? Let 3MGB be part of your memories of this Saturday. And thanks a lot for joining me too. I might just play a thing, say goodbye, play a thing, and go straight into the news. Here's the thing.

Hello, I'm Maggie Morgan, and you're listening to Meet Me at the Movies. And today, well, it's all about Dame Maggie Smith, who passed away at the age of 89. Born Margaret Natalie Smith on 28th December 1934 in Ilford, Essex, England, Maggie was raised in a modest family. Her father, Nathaniel Smith, was a public health pathologist, and her mother, Margaret Hutton Little, was a Scottish secretary. As a child, Maggie displayed an early interest in the arts, particularly theatre. And when her family relocated to Oxford when she was just 4 years old, it was there that her passion for acting began to blossom. By the time she was a teenager, she had decided to pursue acting seriously. She attended the Oxford Playhouse School, where she met Judy Dench, and it was here that she honed her craft and developed a deep love for the stage. Despite her humble beginnings, her talent and determination quickly set her apart from her peers. While Maggie Smith's first love was the theatre, it wasn't long before the film industry took notice of her immense talent. In 1969, she earned international recognition for her role as the eccentric, sharp-witted Jean Brodie in the film The Prime of Miss Jean Brodie, based on J. Presson Allen's adaptation of Muriel Spark's novel. This eccentric role as a 1930s schoolmistress sees Smith take four young girls under her wing, for better and for worse. She espouses strong views on womanhood, culture, art, music, and fascism. Influential and destructive, her character brings a wild passion for life to the role that contradicts everything young women are supposed to be taught at a strict all-girls school, particularly a fascination with men. After all, she proclaims in the film, "Give me a girl at an impressionable age, and she is mine for life." And that approach gave her power in the school. Well, for the moment. The film captures the amorality and disaster that results from the teacher's behaviour. But Smith brings a defiance to the flame-haired Jean Brodie that she can't help but find a soft spot for. Smith's portrayal is noted for its unique blend of vulnerability, romance, intellect, and an undeniable hold over the men in her life. From the film The Prime of Miss Jean Brodie is the song Jean, performed by Rod McEwen.

Maggie Smith co-stars as a very upright Mother Superior who heads up a group of nuns in a San Francisco convent in the 1992 film Sister Act. Mother Superior's neat little world is upended when she is asked to take in irreverent nightclub singer Dolores Wilson, played by Whoopi Goldberg, who must pose as a nun in the Witness Protection Program after she saw her gangster boyfriend, played by Harvey Keitel, murder another man. Smith's prim and proper demeanor contrasts hilariously with Whoopi Goldberg's let it all hang out Dolores. And one of the things that has always distinguished Smith was her ability to play both high and low, with real variety in her roles and no snobbery around the sorts of parts she'd take on. Whether it be Desdemona in Othello opposite Laurence Olivier, or the unforgettable Reverend Mother in Sister Act. Smith then returned in 1993 for a less well-received sequel, Sister Act 2, Back in the Habit. A third film in the series, titled Sister Act 3, Kicking the Habit, has been in development since 2020. However, Whoopi previously mentioned that she would only work on the film if Dame Maggie returned as the Reverend Mother. So it'll be very interesting to see if a third series actually goes forward, because the film simply wouldn't be as fun as it is without Smith's expertly disapproving but begrudgingly amused presence. From the film The Sister Act, here is that great song, I Will Follow Him.

The 1999 film Tea with Mussolini is Franco Zeffirelli's heartfelt love letter to British cinema's most dependable export, indomitable old ladies in white linen. Although based on the director's autobiography, the film feels like luxurious fantasy from start to finish and ends with four sturdy dames and their pet terrier saving the historic towers of San Gimignani from destruction. Pre-war Florence is the place to be for any proper British woman, and three dames played by Maggie Smith, Judi Dench and Joan Plowright have everything they could ever want or need. Smith plays Lady Hester Random, widow of the British ambassador to Italy and quintessential British snob. Lady Hester and her circle, known in Florence as the Scorpioni, have tea together every afternoon at four as they ostentatiously worship art and poetry and lead a charmed existence.

Yes, this is a polished leprechaun with a something different. Yes, it is. And good afternoon, this is Wally Hu here on this Saturday afternoon, the 13th of June 2026. Started off a bit late, I'm sorry about that, folks, but hopefully I'll get these songs through for you. Before I start that, though, I shall get the weather out the road and then continue on. Currently showing 17.4, feels like 15.5, humidity 65%, breezes from the north-northwest, 11 k's, wafting up to 14 k's on occasions. Chance of rain today is a 90%, and we're looking for a top of 20 degrees. And warnings for Mallacoota, issued at 10 a.m. this morning roughly, cancellation of severe weather warnings for central, east Gippsland, southwest, northeast, west and south Gippsland, and the Wimmera. So cancellation of the severe weather warnings, which is great. Great. Okay, now minimum temperature overnight was, where I can find it, there it is, 10 degrees. Maximum so far has been 18.5, and no rainfall has fallen at that time. Now, by the looks of things, the rain is going to be basically overnight, so that's the good part about it, or mostly overnight anyway. Whether it starts it's going to be finishing most of it in the morning. Yes, Sunday morning, it'll get wet. Okay, what have we got next? Yes, the tides. Tides, here we go. 13th of June. Low tide happened at about 1:45 this morning, 0.24 metres. High tide came through at about 6:15 this morning, 0.92 metres. Around about 12:45, a low tide came through of 0.3 metres. And then later on tonight, we're going to have a high tide about 6:30 p.m. of 1.5 metres. Then Sunday the 14th of June, low tide around about 1:30 a.m., 0.16 metres. Now, that went pretty good, nice and easily. Let's hope the music goes that way today too. Now, we start the show as normally with Billy Thorpe and the Aztecs with Over the Rainbow. Now, what are we going to do now is still mucking around here. Hopefully I've got it right. Or have I? No, I haven't got it right. But I'll get it right by the end of the show. Okay, here we go. Starting a bit late there. We're going to start off with... yes, we will. Whoops. What am I doing? I don't know. Okay, we're going to have start off with old Drag. Where are you? I've lost you as well. There we go. Drag that one down there. Now I've covered. Here we go. We're going to start off with Pat Boone, followed by Dean Martin, and finish off with the King, Elvis Presley. And we're off and running.

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And nearly mucked up already. Yes, straight away. Okay, there we had Pat Boone with Moody River, Dean Martin with Lullaby, and the King Elvis Presley with Heartbreak Hotel. Haven't organised something to read yet, so we're just going to continue on with some more music. We've got Jane Laws, followed by a couple of songs by Patsy Cline. Here we go.

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A bit of thought, food for thought, wasn't it? Well, Jane Laws with Shadow, Patsy Cline, I'm Moving Along, and Patsy Cline again with A Lonely Street. Now, we've currently got a new telephone book for sale, issued by the 3MG, 3MGB. It's been issued since the 18th of May. You can purchase it currently at the post office or Food Works because the art gallery is closed for a little while. And it costs you $10. And that helps upkeep and running of 3MGB, Your Voice in the Wilderness. So please purchase one. As well as that, it gives you all the phone numbers of the people in town who have produced their phone numbers to the phone book so we can spread it around. Right, the next bit orchestral stuff for you. Douglas Gamely and his orchestra. Floyd Kramer and his orchestra, and Michael Reeves and his orchestra. 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

Yes, a little bit of that sort of old stuff, yeah. Douglas Gamely and his orchestra with A Walk in the Black Forest, Lloyd Kramer and his orchestra with On the Rebound, and Michael Reeves and his orchestra was For Elise. Yeah, Beethoven's one, yep. Okay, now a couple of things here that we got going. One is called Story Time and the other one's called A Rhyme Time. And they're both at the local library. One's on Tuesday, Rhyme Time's on Tuesday at the Service Centre, 10 a.m. And Story Time is on Thursdays at the Mallacoota Service Centre.

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If school is off, they're off. So in other words, when school goes on term leave and whatever else, they are out of action for those the period of time while the school's off. Once the school's back on doing its term studies or its term work, they back in there again. So okay, don't forget, only not on and during school holidays. That's the main thing, those two things. I did mention the time, didn't I? Mallacoota Service Centre on Tuesdays at 10 a.m. for the rhyme time at your local library, and story time at your local library is on Thursday at 2:30 p.m. in the afternoon. Okay. Right, next we've got Paul Anker, Big Al Downing, and finishing off with Bob Woodruff.

One Saturday night as he lay in jail from fighting and just raising hell. That Sunday morning he picked up the phone, and as the telephone was ringing, back home in church a choir was singing, "I'm going home for Mr. Jones." And when the choir stopped singing, well, the telephone, it just kept on ringing. And they slowly laid Mr. Jones to rest. And there are those that say, well, Mr. Jones, he passed away from a broken heart and just plain unhappiness.

You'll find the very best beef, lamb, poultry and pork at your local butcher, Mallacoota Butchers. 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

And there we started off with Paul Anka with Diana. Then Big Al Downing with Mr. Jones. And then finishing off with Bob Woodruff with That Was Then. Yes, That Was Then. Now, this Wednesday, the 17th of June, the Mallacoota Cares, they've got their last drop information session, as far as we know so far. So if you want to find out about aged care and things like that, do drop in and have your questions, and they'll hopefully be able to answer them for you. They're going to be at the community club rooms from 1:15 p.m. to 3:15 p.m. on Wednesday the 17th of June. Okay, and Mallacoota Cares is a not-for-profit community organisation that provides local care coordination of support at home packages. This is a drop-in information sessions. Like I said, all sessions run from 1:15 p.m. to 3:15 p.m. You can ask them questions by ringing a mobile number or emailing them. Emailing is probably the best. It's info@mallacootacares.com.au. Or you can go to their website and have a look around and see what they do at mallacootacares.com.au. Or you can give them a ring on the mobile for any questions. 0438 163 002. That's 0438 163 002. Okay. Now, we're going to do six in a row this time. We've got Harry Belafonte, Dominic Chantelaine, I think it is, and his orchestra, Henry Mancini and his orchestra, Patsy Cline. Oh yeah, four songs from Patsy Cline, so it's seven in a row this time. Seven in a row, away we go.

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And while you're down the street shopping locally, you can catch up with friends and acquaintances down the street and have a chat. 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It makes good sense.

There we are. We had some peaceful stuff there. Harry Belafonte, Island in the Sun, Henry Mancini's orchestra with Moonlight Serenata. Sonata. And then Dominic Chatelain with his orchestra with Music Box Dancer. Patsy Cline, Dear God, I Go to Church on Sundays. Second one was Hiding Out. Third one was If I Could See the World. And the fourth one, Life's Railway to Heaven. Okay. Now, the ambulance branch in Mallacoota here has kept us a heart-smart town, and we continue to deliver CPR training and defibrillator awareness to our community. So help save a life and be comfortable to assist in a time of need. Join them for a learning session in a friendly environment. And it always is at the ambulance station. Now, if you've got a group together, get a group together, number of you. So at the same time, get training. Group bookings are welcome for a 30-minute training session held at the ambulance station or a location of your choosing. And remember, these sessions are free of charge. So for further information and bookings, you can contact the ambulance branch on landline 5158-0211. Or the paramedic support coordinator on a mobile 0428 378 017. So it's ambulance branch, landline 5158 0211, or the paramedic support coordinator on 0428 378 017. Very important that nearly everybody in town knows how to do the CPR and use the defibrillator. Never know when it's going to be required, so hopefully it never is, but you never know. Right, next we've got the Andrew sisters, Sarah Johnson and Dolly Parton, and she'll be having a couple of friends with her at the same time. So it'll be Dolly Parton with Linda Ronstedt and Emmy Lou Harris.

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And that was a very good version of it too. We started off with the Andrew Sisters with Bear Mr. Shane. And then we had Sarah Johnson with Out of Sight. Dolly Parton with Linda Ronstadt and Emmy Lou Harris with To Know Him is to Love Him. Now, if you haven't visited the World War II Bunker Museum for a while, it is a worthwhile visit. Yes, operational one. It's open once a week on a Tuesday, 9:30 a.m. Last entry is at 11:30 a.m. Okay, the bunker is located in a beautiful bushland setting at Airport Road. From the roundabout in town centre, follow Betka Road to the Airport Access Road, which happens to be on the right-hand side, about 4.5 k's out of town, southwest of Mallacoota. Right, the World War II Operations Bunker Museum. Yes, if you haven't been there for a while, it is worthwhile going to it again. And if you've never been there, it is very interesting to go and see it. Now, if you want to know more information about the World War II Bunker Museum, go to their website, which is www.mallacootabunker.com.au. Right. Now, time for six more? Why not? Here we go with Adrian Woodhouse, Louis Armstrong, Jimmy Little and Melinda Schneider duet, and then three songs by J.O.K., Johnny O'Keefe.

Let me take you on a magic ride. Where we're going is a big surprise. The wind is perfect and the tide is right. 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Our destination is a paradise. 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

I'm a rock. Yeah. And there we started off with Adrienne Woodhouse with Surf in Heaven. Louis Armstrong, What a Wonderful World. Jimmy Little and Melinda Schneider with Reach Out. J.O.K. with Just a Closer Walk with Thee. Number two was Move Baby Move. And number three was She's My Baby. Okay, the Wilderness Collective is now the home to the Mallacoota Study Hub. 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It's one of the newest of 31 study hubs across Victoria. 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That's 0487 639 955 during office hours. Right. Now we're going to have six more again, folks. Enjoy. We're going to have Billy Vaughan, White Plains, Billy Idol, The Platters, Paddy O'Brien, and Ronnie Smith. There we go. Some you've heard and some you haven't.

Medical emergencies may include suspected heart attack, which may be characterised by tightness, discomfort or pain in the chest, sudden difficulty in breathing, sudden unexplained significant pain, a patient who is not fully conscious and awake, allergic reactions, fitting, imminent childbirth, electrocution, hypo or hyperthermia. The young, elderly and frail, and pregnant patients may be at risk. Consider enrolling in a first aid course and ensure that you have a first aid kit available. Please ensure that your property has an easily visible street number displayed. If you think that a person may potentially have a serious illness or injury, ring 000 for an ambulance. Remember, 000 is the go.

Okay, we started off with Billy Vaughan, must be his orchestra as well, with Spanish Eyes. White Plains with My Baby Loves Lovin'. And then number three was Billy Idol with White Wedding. The Platters, Only You, and Paddy O'Brien with Out to California. And Ronnie Smith with Cornbread and Love. Okay, that's enough. Burn-offs. CFA have got a media release here. Ensure your burn-off is registered. With the fire season behind us, the emergency services are urging landowners to register their burn-offs to avoid unnecessary call-outs. The quickest and easiest way to register your burn-off is by using the Fire Permits Victoria website, which is at www.firepermits.vic.gov.au/notify. 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Very important. Check them all out. Okay, next, another six more to listen to. One song by Johnny Chester, two by Johnny O'Keefe, then Nat King Cole, followed by two orchestral ones, Henry Mancini, and the second one by Floyd Kramer. Here we go.

And there we started with Johnny Chester, Hey Little Baby. J.O.K., Johnny O'Keefe with I Thank You. And the second one by Johnny O'Keefe was Yes Indeed I Do. Then we had Nat King Cole with Rambling Rose, Henry Mancini's orchestra with A Time For Us, Love theme from Romeo and Juliet, and then we had Floyd Kramer and his orchestra with Can't Help Falling In Love. There we go. And that's what we had just then. Now, East Gippsland Shire Libraries, it's a free event, but bookings are essential. It's called Navigating the Aged Care System Information Session, and it's happening on Friday the 7th of August. 7th of August, 2 p.m. to 4 p.m. at the Mallacoota Service Centre. So if you're interested in booking, I'll give you that information in a minute. It says, spend some time with Cindy, an aged care specialist officer from Services Australia Centrelink. Are you looking to understand how to navigate the aged care system and unsure where to begin? Cindy, one of our experienced aged care specialist officers across Australia, will be joining us to provide valuable information about My Aged Care and how her role can support you and your family through the system. There will be plenty of time for questions, so feel free to bring yours along. Okay, and that the book for this thing that's happening on Friday the 7th of August, 7th of August, 2 p.m. to 4 p.m. at the Mallacoota Service Centre. You can book at the library or by ringing 5152 4225. Yes. So it's a free event, but booking is essential, they say. Very important. Right, here we go with three songs from Perry Como, followed by Buddy Holly and the Crickets, and finishing with two more songs from J.O.K., Johnny O'Keefe. Is that right? Yes, it's right. I messed it up a bit, didn't I? Yes, okay, here we go.

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And there we started with Perry Como, with number one was Magic Moments, number two was Perry Como and the Mitchell Ayres Orchestra and Ray Charles Singers with Catch a Falling Star, and the last one was Perry Como with the Mitchell Ayres Orchestra with Mi Casa, Su Casa. Then we had Buddy Holly and the Crickets with Think It Over, J.O.K. with Right Now, and J.O.K. with Shout, Part 1. Okay, now, you want to get your community service announcement on air? 3MGB offers community announcements about events or services provided by local groups and organisations free of charge. 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All community announcements need to be emailed to 3MGB, as presenters are not in a position to take requests over the phone. 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So it's cootafm@gmail.com. Right, that's 3MGB. Now, we're going to have a bit of orchestral stuff now. We've got the String Orchestra. That's the Mancini Mercer String Orchestra. Then the Michael Hammond and his orchestra. And then following that, we've got Henry Mancini and his orchestra. Then we change it a bit. We go to hear Pat Boone, then Matt Flinders, and the Platters. Here we go.

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Right, there we started off with the Strings Orchestra, organised by Mancini Mercer, called Moon River. Then we had Michael Hammond and his orchestra with The Last Date, Henry Mancini's orchestra with As Time Goes By. Then we went to Pat Boone with Moody River, Matt Flinders with Picking Up Pebbles, and The Platters with The Magic Touch. Now, the other thing here is, anybody there interested in becoming a sponsor of 3MGB? 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Yes, it is. Ooh. Okay, here we go with six more. Yes, Petula Clark, Jackie Trent, Sandy Shaw, Johnny Chester. Three of Johnny Chester's, three gentlemen, Johnny Chester's, yep. Three songs from that gentleman.

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Keep listening.

And there we started off with Petula Clark with I Don't Know How to Love Him. Jackie Trent with Where Are You Now, My Love? And Sandy Shaw with Long Live Love. Okay. Then we had Johnny Chester with Do You Love Me? And then we got to something a bit different. Johnny Chester with Knick Knack Paddy Whack. And the last one by Johnny Chester was The Hokey Pokey. Right, now it's time for the weather. 6 day forecast as well. Currently showing 17.4. Whoops, do a change up on me. It's about right, yes, because I went and had a look at it. You thought, yeah, that's right. 16.2 feels like 14.8. Humidity 78%. Breezes from the northeast at 11 k's, gusting up to 18 k's. Chance of rain is a 90%, and it looks like it's heading our way now. Yes, I might make it home before it rains. I don't know. And did we get to 20? We'll have a look in a minute. Severe weather warning, damaging winds for parts of northeast, east Gippsland and west and south Gippsland. Okay, so it's come back. Issued at 1:11 p.m. Severe weather warning, damaging winds for parts of northeast, east Gippsland and west and south Gippsland. So be careful, folks. Okay, we were looking for a top of 20. How did we go? 10 overnight. Yes, we've got the 21.1, would you believe? Okay, that's pretty good. Rightio, so that part of it there's all done. Now the tides. We had a low tide at about 1:45 in the morning, 0.24 metres. High tide came through at about 6:15 in the morning, 0.92 metres. Low tide again at about 12:45, 0.3 metres. Then later on tonight, about 6:30 p.m, a high tide of 1.5 metres. Then Sunday, the 14th of June, low tide about 1:30 a.m. of 0.16 metres. Okay, that's the normal one at the moment. And the, it looks like we're going to have some good rain coming through. Don't know how much of it's going to hit us, but we'll see what happens. Now, what's happening? Today is late showers, 20 degrees, 90% chance of rain. Sunday, clearing shower, 15 degrees. Monday, mostly sunny, 18 degrees. Tuesday, mostly sunny, 20 degrees. Wednesday, mostly cloudy, 18 degrees. Thursday, mostly cloudy, 18 degrees. And Friday, possible showers, 18. And at this point in time, 60% chance of rain. All the other days are below 40, so it's usually no rain at all. Today's only the good big one, coming tonight, I suppose. Tonight, basically. Right, so, rain tonight, and then basically not too bad for the rest of the week till Friday. Maybe raining on Friday. Right, now, what else have I got there for you? Yeah. Right, yeah. That's about the 6 day forecast. Something I missed there? I'm not quite sure. I don't think I did miss anything. Overnight temperatures between 9 and 11. And that's nothing I've missed. No, that's it. Okay, back to some more music, and we're going to go with, might get all this through before 4 o'clock. Never know, we'll see. Bobby and Laurie, Deltones, Eddie Cochran, and three songs from Lionel Lee.

cars go by. Some of them honk and some just wave high. It seems like life and the cars both just passed me by. Hitchhiker, you know, no special place to be going. I just go whichever way the wind's blowing. It's hot today. I'd kind of like to be where it's snowing. Well, I don't know. Maybe I'll just stay here where the green grass is growing. Hey, here comes another car. I wonder, is he slowing down? Hitchhiker?

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So did I. My hands once reached out to touch the sky. Is this the sky that I reached out for? Just the dust of the road, nothing more. Hey, here comes another car. Hitchhiker.

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And there we started with Bobby and Laurie with Hitchhiker, Deltones with G, Eddie Cochran, Summertime Blues, Lonnie Lee and the Leemen with I Found a New Love, Lonnie Lee with Yes Indeed I Do, and Lonnie Lee with Starlight, Star Bright. Not much time to go tonight, but I'm going to say goodbye now. Hope you enjoyed the program. We're going to listen to Henry Mancini with The Good, The Bad and The Ugly. Till next time, goodbye.

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Welcome to Off the Record. I'm Brian Wise. Thank you very much for joining me on the program this week, where my special guest is Darian Sahanaja. Now, he may not be a name that's familiar to you immediately, but you might have seen him in concert because he led the band behind Brian Wilson playing the Pet Sounds and Smile albums on his Australian tours and other international tours. The band The Wondermints, who did a fantastic job of reproducing the Beach Boys sound. Well, Darian has teamed up with original Beach Boys member Al Jardine, and they're touring Australia very shortly. In fact, the tour starts on June the 23rd, and I'll give you the dates of that tour, playing the music of Pet Sounds and other songs from the Beach Boys, and as well as that, songs from one of my favourite Beach Boys albums of all time. And Darian will tell you all about that during the interview. Let's start off with a little bit of music from the Beach Boys. And I mentioned the album The Beach Boys Love You, released in 1977, a very underrated album, but essentially, as Darian will note, a Brian Wilson solo album. Here's a track from that album, and we'll talk to Darian Sahanaja, not only about the Beach Boys, but also about a recent soundtrack project he worked on for a documentary on Steve Martin. But here are the summer sounds of the Beach Boys.

0: we're looking forward to seeing you out in Australia again fairly shortly.
1: Yeah.
0: When was the last time that you were here? Was it with Brian?
1: It was. And I believe it was 10 years ago exactly, because it was the 50th anniversary of Pet Sounds.
0: Yeah.
1: And now we are on our 60th year.
0: Those were some amazing performances. I'll talk about that in a minute. But I've seen, I'm racking my brains and I've looked it up. I've seen you recently in some performances, not necessarily with Al Jardine. What have you been doing recently?
1: When I'm not performing, I score for films and documentaries and things. And so lately there have been a few fairly higher profile documentaries that have been released that I did the music to. One of them was for the comedian actor Steve Martin.
0: That's where I've seen your name. Yeah, great.
1: Okay.
0: That was a great documentary.
1: Yeah, really good. The director is fabulous. He's done some really good ones. He did one called, 20 Feet from Stardom or something. Yep. I don't know if you've ever seen one about the background singers, the female background singers. Yeah, he did that one. He did the one about Mr. Rogers. Yeah, he did this one. And just recently, even newer, after the Steve documentary, he asked me back to score a documentary about the creator of Saturday Night Live, Lorne Michaels. So there's a new documentary called Lorne that was it was actually released in the theaters here for a limited run, but now it's starting to be available for streaming. So that would have been the only other thing because I don't know about myself being on stage. What's cool about the Steve one, because it's in two parts, and the first part Steve grew up in Southern California, and he was a musician, and he came from kind of a troubled family and environment. And so there was this parallel that the director, Morgan Neville, wanted. He wanted to have that sort of a subliminal, you know, undercurrent of, well, who's another person who was born and raised in Southern California that came from a troubled family, and the fact that it was, you know, California, but Steve Martin played the banjo. So he wanted kind of an American, like a West Coast pop harmony Americana thing. Well, I mean, he's basically describing Smile, the music of, you know, and so that's what we were sort of going for on that. In part one, there's a lot of Brian, it's very Wilsonian. Is the score for that.
0: Steve is a very complex character, which comes out in the documentary, and I guess some of the music in the background might reflect that too. Much more complex than people would
1: think. Yeah, and that was the point. There was a lot of depth, just a lot of the director wanted, you know, melancholy and some bittersweet stuff, but there's lots of beauty, harmony. So again, he was just basically describing the emotions of Brian's music, you know. So we kind of went in that direction. But it's nice because the most important thing is that it supports the scenes and captures the emotion of the moment, whatever story is being told in that part of the documentary.
0: Steve is a really good musician, and I've been lucky enough to see him at Jazz Fest, and I saw him some years ago. Now, this is dating it. It was when the iPad first came out, and he had an iPad. He had an iPad on stage, and he was using it for the first time, and he mentioned it. And even though I think he was with the Steep Canyon Rangers playing at Jazz Fest on the main stage, but, you know, even though he's a serious musician, he just can't help himself. And I always remember how he said, you know, it's great being out on the road. You know, the boys in the band, the guys in the band have so much fun. There's laughing, there's drinking, there's joking. He said, I know this because they phoned me in my private plane to tell me what it's like on the bus.
1: Oh, great. Yeah, he's great.

0: Hi, this is Darian Sahanaja of the Pet Sounds Band and Al Jardine, and you're listening to Off the Record.
1: So you're moving from from Brian Wilson to Al Jardine.
0: Yeah. Well, I mean, hopefully it's a, it's a path of least resistance, yeah. You know, because I mean, Al was an original Beach Boy and he was with us touring with Brian for many, many years. So it's not really that much of a stretch for us to be doing it. It's just that, you know, when Brian retired and then his health started to decline, and Al really was really hoping we can get back out, you know, but it just wasn't going to happen with Brian. So he asked Brian, would it be okay if I got the band back together? And Brian gave him his blessing. But so then he phoned me up and asked, like, well, what would it take for you guys to get back on the road? And of course, you know, it's definitely a different level of touring when you don't have Brian Wilson's name, if you know what I mean. Mm. So for us, it was just more of the, of course, we understood that there would be, the hotels wouldn't be as nice and there wouldn't be in tour buses. And it wasn't in the budget, things like that. But most important for me was that we continued Brian's legacy. And at the time, well, actually for many years, I've been really, really wanting to dive into Brian's favorite Beach Boys album, which was called, it's called Beach Boys Love You.
1: I love that album.
0: Oh, great. Oh, so I'm talking to someone who I don't have to explain it to, but I will. I mean, it's an unusual record, you know, but that songs are beautiful. I mean, I think when it came out, it just came and went because it just didn't have the lush Beach Boys production and sound that people were hoping and expecting. But you know, that's Brian. He's not going to give you exactly what you expect. And so it's got full of synths and the production's really raw and honest and really direct and intimate. But most importantly, the songs are very personal to Brian. And you know, he wrote all the lyrics and he played practically all the instruments. And I always felt it was the most personal Beach Boys album after Pet Sounds. And I might even argue that it's even more personal than Pet Sounds because he wrote all the lyrics. But again, this sonically, it was just unlike anything, any other Beach Boys album. And really unlike anything that was out in 1977.
1: Mm.
0: And so it didn't, you know, it didn't connect fine, but because of its sincerity and just pure joy and there's so many strong melodies and the songs are catchy, but kind of quirky, you know, and I feel like over the years, it started to connect with a certain group of society and it's just, it gained this cult following. And I just always loved it. And every time I would maybe hint at a song in front of Brian, he would light up, you know, and I'd say, you know, we should do that. And Brian's like, yeah, let's do that. But then, you know, COVID hit and Brian's health started to kind of decline. But here we are. So Al asks, well, what should we do? I said, well, I would love nothing more than to get into that Beach Boys Love You album. And the album for Al was, again, it was something, you know, you can imagine it didn't sell. So to him, it was like practically a failure or it was just something that, okay, on to the next thing. That was Al's kind of take on it. And he wasn't as involved with the making of the album when it happened. So what was nice was that Al was open to it, but he was uncertain. And then he started to listen to it again. And that's about the time that, you know, Brian passed away. And so, I mean, that was a really emotional time for Al about a year ago. And so hearing these songs almost gave him a whole new appreciation and connection with his old friend. And he can really feel and hear and feel the sincerity in it. And I like to describe that this album is, I wasn't around. I didn't know the Brian that made Pet Sounds. You know, I was way too young, but I knew that the Brian that I knew is the Brian that made the Love You album. Like, that's the Brian Wilson that I knew. And so, and I think Al would agree. And so we just really got into it and we started playing. I think we started with like half the album and then we got people, we're getting an amazing response. People of all ages, especially young kids, would come out because there's something about, I guess, the quirkiness, or the joy from songs like, you know, Johnny Carson and Ding Dang and Solar System. And it just spoke to, a certain part of, you know, it's similar with Pet Sounds. I mean, when we started playing Pet Sounds, the album, we didn't just get, you know, the Fun in the Sun surf types coming to our shows. We got like indie kids and, you know, shoegazer kids coming out and singing. I mean, they connected with the melancholy of that, of Pet Sounds. And it's almost like there's a similar thing going on with the Love You music. When we perform it, we get people coming out. I mean, really, really, really, I've never seen such joy and exuberance from young people as we are with when we play this lovely music. Well, so that's been great.

from the Beach Boys' Love You album of 1977. That's the song Johnny Carson dedicated to the legendary talk show host by Brian Wilson. And we were talking to Darian Sahanaja, who'll be here with Al Jardine playing the music of the Beach Boys. And the other tracks we heard in that part of the interview, Dear Time, Steve Martin with Alison Brown, Jackson Brown and Jeff Hanna from the Nitty Gritty Dirt Band from Steve's album Safe, Sensible and Sane. As Darian mentioned, he did the soundtrack for the documentary on Steve Martin. And Mona from the Beach Boys, Love You. You are listening to Off the Record. Let's return to part two of our interview with Darian Sahanaja. And after this part, I'll tell you all the dates for Al Jardine and the Pet Sounds Band.

0: side A is kind of a rock and roll side, isn't it? With really brief, short songs that just great to the point, great harmonies. And then side B is more like your Pet Sounds Smile type thing with more a few weirder sounds and some ballads on it. So it's sort of a contrast between both sides, isn't it?
1: It is, which sort of became a bit of a challenge when we were, well, especially when I was trying to lobby to get this thing performed, was that Al didn't want to go out there and play a bunch of the slower songs. So we started just really focusing on the more fun songs and the joyful songs, the uplifting ones. And as we started to add, as people were getting good response, so we started to add the others, and we were realizing that the show played better when we sort of mixed it up a little. We didn't play it in the exact order of the album.
0: Yeah.
1: And so, you know, I don't think that the Love You album is at a, you know, people love it, but I don't think it would be sacrilege. It's not like at a point of sacrilege if you play a song out of order on that album, you know, as opposed to maybe Pet Sounds or Sgt. Pepper or, you know, it's not on that level or The Wall or something. You just can't play those songs out of order. It's just, you know, the order. Whereas the Love You record is a little more flexible.

0: Hi, this is Darian Sahanaja of the Pet Sounds Band and Al Jardine, and you're listening to Off the Record.
1: I remember that record so well because I was living in London at the time it was released. I was working for the local council. It was winter time in London, 76, 77. It didn't come out till April 77. But during the winter, I'd be going home from work each afternoon, you know, and it was cold and miserable. And I'd get to Camden Town, get off the train. I had to change. And there was a record store there called Rock On Records, a bit of a legendary record store. And somehow they had an advance copy of the album months before it was released. So every afternoon, weekday, I get there to the record store. It was closed. You know, I wouldn't get there till 6 o'clock and they closed. And I could hear this Beach Boys album, you know, playing. And I knew it was the Beach Boys, but I had no idea what the album was because they were all new songs to me, you know. And I finally was able to go in there and say, hey, where's this? What's this album? They said, oh, it's not coming out for another couple of months. And so it was so important to me because every time I get off the train and go and stand there, and every evening they'd be playing this record. And so I just love those songs on the album.
0: That's wild. You got an advanced preview of it. That's amazing. I had no idea that
1: they used to do that in those days. You know, they'd send them out to important stores, you know, or maybe somebody had a connection. I'm not sure what the it was.
0: Yeah.
1: But I know.
0: But I mean, you're saying months in advance?
1: Months in advance, yeah.
0: Wow, that's fascinating to me. That's really amazing.
1: And it's interesting because my two favorite Beach Boys albums are probably the ones that sold the least, The Beach Boys Love You and Holland, which I love as well.
0: Ah, interesting.
1: You know?
0: Wow, so you really, really do love You. That's great. Put it up there.
1: You know, and some of the songs, you know, like Ding Dang, I think is only, a minute of what, you know, you think, oh, gee, I wish that could go on for another 2 or 3 minutes. You know?
0: Yeah, yeah.
1: But
0: it's also the story behind it, and it captures Brian's whole obsession with shortening bread. And, you know, there's just so much behind it. There's so much personality behind these songs. And that's why I love it, and that's why when we play it, when we play these songs, those are the moments where we're on stage and I just feel like Brian is right there, you know?
1: And because it's been re-released in a box set recently too, hasn't it? A lot of the stuff.
0: Yes,
1: well,
0: it has. Yes.
1: Which is
0: so great. That was kind of tied into it. That also was a selling point for Al, was that, hey, we can, you know, we can piggyback, you know, is that the right term?
1: piggyback.
0: We could ride the coat, you know. We could be promoting the box set as well. It's all celebrating the same thing. You know?

Well, in part two of our interview with Darian Sahanaja, who's leading the Pet Sounds Band for Al Jardine on his forthcoming tour, performing the music of Brian Wilson and the Beach Boys, we heard Brian and the Beach Boys from the album The Beach Boys Love You. Three tracks, Let Us Go On, Ding Dang and Honkin' Down the Highway. And I mentioned the dates, upcoming dates for Al Jardine. Tour starts on Tuesday, June the 23rd at the Sydney Opera House. June the 25th, they'll be at the Regal Theatre in Perth. June the 27th at the Theban Theatre in Adelaide. June the 28th at Hamer Hall in Melbourne. June the 30th at QPAC in Brisbane. And July the 2nd at the Civic Theatre in Newcastle. Let's return to our interview. Final part for this week. I've got one more part to play you on next week's show. Just shows you how much I love the music of the Beach Boys and particularly the albums that we're talking about. And here's a song that I loved when I was just a kid. And it was so romantic hearing this song and thinking about a place called Hawaii, which seemed incredibly exotic and a place that I was able to visit many years after I heard

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1: You know, I always thought when I saw you performing the Pet Sounds and the Smile albums, some people might refer to it, I guess, as a covers band, but I could never do that because your interpretations were so accurate. It was just incredible. It was like hearing the original musicians. So calling it covers was, I think, always a bit unfair. And it'd be the same with this, I think.
0: Yeah, I mean, I could maybe understand when people have that perception. But those are people who just, you know, they're more about like, as long as Carl and Dennis, and you know, they want the real members up there, then all of a sudden it's the real deal, right? Yeah. But it's never, you know what? It's never been about that with Brian. It's always, Brian has never wanted to be the star. He's always wanted the music to be the star. Like it was about voices and instruments coming together and creating a sound. And as long as that sound was right to him, and that was always important to me and the guys in my band, was that, because, you know, we grew up on this music and trying to figure out, well, what is it that brings us, it makes us feel this way or that way? And you can dissect it and break it down to, you know, a guitar part or a sound or this and that, but it's the way everything comes together. And I think the best compliment I ever hear about the band is that we just feel it, you know. It's the feeling is there, and whether, because there are plenty of great musicians that can get together and play accurately, note for note, you know, reproductions of what's on those records. But if you don't play them with the right feel, then that's when it sounds like a kind of a covers band, or it sounds clinical. But I don't really know it as I'm doing it. I just do it. And I think most of the guys in the band just do it. We play with a certain feel. And I'm always hoping that that feel is what connects. And I know it did for Brian. And that's all that really mattered to us. It was, as long as Brian was feeling it, then we must be doing something right.
1: I was lucky enough to meet him when on one of your visits to Australia, and kind of that was a thrill for me. But I can't imagine what it must have been like for you as a musician to play with him. When did you first get into the Beach Boys music? Were you really young, or did you discover it later?
0: Yeah. Well, I'll tell you exactly. I was 11 years old.
1: Yeah.
0: And listening to AM radio in the early 70s, actually 1974. So that's my age right there. I was 11 years old in 1974. And I was just listening to the hits of the day, the Carpenters or Stylistics or whoever was big at the time. And all of a sudden, a song comes on the radio and it just blows my mind. And what is this? The harmonic shifts, and it's just constantly, you know, moving, and it's rocking, and it's got so much energy, but it's ear candy because it's unpredictable. And so the song finishes and the DJ back announces it and says, and that was I Get Around by the Beach Boys. And I thought, whoa, what, you know, who are these guys? You know, what? And I thought it was a new song. I thought it was a song that came out in 19 at that time. And so I'm looking, and it's not on the charts or anything like that. And then I find out that, so I go to the store, my dad, I remember, and I'm looking for the song I Get Around, and it's on this newly released compilation called Endless Summer. Mm. So that ended up being the very first album I bought with my own money. And it just opened. That was the gateway for me. And it fulfilled all of my expectations. I was like, well, I hope there's more stuff like I Get Around. And boy, boy, was there, you know. And yeah, that's how I first got into them. This was in spite of my so-called friends at the time were into the heavier FM music of the day, you know, Led Zeppelin and Aerosmith and the Stones and bands like that, which I mean, I liked them, but it was nothing like the feeling I got from these records. So I used to get picked on. But that's a testament to Brian's music, is that I didn't cave to that peer pressure, you know.

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1: Well, the Beach Boys, you know, they did a lot of, apart from Good Vibrations and all that, you know, Pet Sounds and Smile, they did some pretty far out things. We're talking about Beach Boys Love, you know, but Wild Honey back in 1967 is one of my favourite singles. Like Brian was an incredible musician, and as you mentioned, he played most of the instruments on the Beach Boys Love You, didn't he? I mean, there were some other great musicians on it, and Carl and Dennis and Mike and Al, you know, on there as well. But Brian played so many instruments. Are you a multi-instrumentalist as well? I think you are, aren't you?
0: Yeah, I could say that. Yeah. So, but yeah, Brian, it was at that time when, you know, it was the whole sort of, Brian had been in kind of a recluse for years and didn't really leave the house much and didn't, just kind of out of commission for many years. And so there was this whole sort of, let's get Brian back, you know? And so there was this whole Brian's back campaign. And so they put Brian in the studio hoping that he would, you know, it would like spark, rekindle some of the old magic, you know, from when he used to work with the Wrecking Crew. And so they actually surrounded him with, it filled the studio up with all those musicians. And I think he was still a little anxious and nervous, and a bit uncomfortable. So they did a whole bunch of covers, you know, they recorded a bunch of covers of old 50s and early 60s songs and rock and roll music songs. And those ended up being on that album, Rock, 15 Big Ones.
1: Yeah.
0: But Brian was just kind of getting bored of that. And he really, really wanted to get in there and just bare his soul. Problem is, Brian's one of the most anxiety ridden people you would ever meet. He's so impatient. And he probably went to the studio, Brother Studios. They just built their own studio at the time here in Santa Monica, you know, called Brother Studios. So Brian would go in there and he just didn't have the patience to wait for musicians to come in and cut. If there was anything I knew about him, he needed that immediate gratification. So if he had an idea, he wanted to get it down as soon as possible. Well, fortunately for him at the time, there was the technology. He'd gotten to the point where he had all of these sounds available at his fingertips. You want string sounds, well, you can just play them on a string ensemble, you know. And you want bass, well, here's a mini Moog, so I'll play the bass sounds on this keyboard. And before you know it, he's building these songs all of himself, you know. And he started laying down vocals. His brothers, who were also around a lot, came and they were very supportive, and they were the ones that sang the most on that album aside from Brian. Mike and Al kind of got brought in sort of later and just to help sort of flush the album out. But yeah, it's pretty much a Brian solo album in many ways. That's why I love it so much.
2: Well,

0: was it like personally being able to work with someone like Brian Wilson? I mean, you know, it'd be like a writer working with Shakespeare, wouldn't it? Or something, but do you know what I mean?
1: Yeah. You know, I get asked that question, and I really, there's no easy way to answer it, because it, on one hand, he can be just, you know, like, there's Brian, he's just the guy hanging out, you know. And other times he's at the piano and he's coming up with mind-blowing stuff, and you're going, I'm thinking, wow, that's why he's the guy who wrote, you know, Surf's Up or God Only Knows, or, you know. But man, I always knew it was going to be some kind of adventure, you know, because he just did not think and act, behave like the average person. He was just always outside the box. And you know, I mean, some might describe him, and I would agree to a certain point, that he was sort of like the poster child of like a tortured artist, being that he didn't really understand the disciplines of, you know, having the social graces and things like that. He was so unfiltered, you know, just sort of said what was on his mind, did what he wanted to do, or at least he would tell you what he would want to do, and it would be, you'd have to sit there and go, okay, and try to figure out whether that was something that could actually, you know, be realized. But he was just so earnest in his desire to get something done, to fulfill some emotional need, you know. As a result, it created all of these sort of awkward stories that you hear about the way he handles, you know, and then they're really funny because he's just unintentionally funny. He was just, because he just spoke his mind. Thank God he didn't have a mean bone in his body. You know, he was just so benevolent. So at the time, he was just like a big teddy bear, but that's why sometimes he's described as like an adult child. He was very childlike.
0: Yeah.
1: In that way. He had a very childlike innocence to him.
0: Yeah. I got that impression when I interviewed him, I think at least a couple of times on the phone.
1: Oh, like, how was that like?
0: It was
1: very... Do you have any stories? Because I collect the stories.
0: It was pretty interesting. I mean, I think the first time he might have had someone there helping him. Second time was different, and he seemed to be really together. So, you know, I guess, you know, I know the Beach Boys history, of course, is fraught with problems and everything, but you would have been fortunately able to be one side of that and not be involved in any of that. But it's been a very turbulent history, wasn't it?
1: Oh, yeah. Yeah. Yeah. Yeah. It's definitely a minefield to navigate, for sure.
0: Yeah.
1: But I love him to death, and I miss him because he was an enigma, you know. I've never met or nor I will never meet.

0: anyone like him again.
1: You know, you said he had that childlike quality, which is the impression I got when I spoke to him. But, you know, maybe that was an advantage, because I'm not sure someone like Brian Wilson would have been able to handle the music industry as such very well. And I know that he was exploited at various times in his mm-hmm. career, but I think yeah. it would have been really difficult for him as someone being so creative to handle all that other stuff, do you think?
0: Yeah, absolutely. And you know what? He couldn't, which yeah. is why Smile didn't, while Smile folded, while that's why that didn't happen when it should have, because
1: yeah.
0: he just couldn't handle the pressure coming from all directions, you know, the label, his family, his band. It was just too much. And you know, I would say that, I mean, it even started earlier than that when you really think about it, because in 1965 is when he couldn't handle being on the road.
1: Yeah.
0: So he was the first like major band leader who basically said, I can't do this anymore. You know, I'm going to stay home. You guys go tour and I'll just make the records. So right there, he sort of created that mold. And then a few years later came the Smile, I don't want to say like the disappointment of Smile. And I think from there on, that's kind of when he made some sort of, I don't know that he even intellectualized it, but he probably just said, I just can't do this the way I used to. I can't be at the center anymore. So guys, you know, help me out here. And so the later 60s Beach Boys albums are a lot more democratic, I would say. But they're great as well, you know. I love that period. That's what's so great about the Beach Boys, is they had all these different eras, you know, and it makes so much, so rich, you know. If they were just the same band the whole time, it would be good. It would be, but maybe not as interesting, or like I said, just artistically rich.

The classic song Don't Go Near the Water from the Beach Boys album Surf's Up, and we were talking to Darian Sahanaja, who will be leading the Pet Sounds band for Al Jardine on the forthcoming Australian tour. And I've got one more part of the interview to play for you next week on the show with some more fantastic music. And as we were talking about in the interview, I think Brian Wilson was an absolute genius. The number of incredible songs that he wrote and co-wrote was pretty amazing. So I hope you can join me next week for the final part of our interview. The other songs we heard in that part: Roller Skating Child from the Beach Boys Love You, Wild Honey from the 2020 album, that was pretty wild, and Hawaii, one of the first Beach Boys songs I ever heard, and a song that really inspired me. Hope you've enjoyed Off the Record this week, brought to you on the Satellite Network of the Community Broadcasting Association of Australia and supported by the Community Broadcasting Foundation. I'll talk to you next week. Have a great week. Today.

Hello and welcome to another Jazz Hour. I'm Barry O'Sullivan with a program produced in the studios of 2MBS Fine Music Sydney and coming to you across Australia via the Community Radio Network. With a career spanning over five decades, including 28 years based in New York City, vocalist Chris McNulty became a fixture of the New York jazz scene for almost three decades before relocating back to Australia in late 2015. She came back to prepare for her 2016 nationwide tour with her Eternal Chamber Ensemble project. Chris McNulty has created a significant body of work as a performer, composer, recording artist, and an educator. And she's produced and co-produced all of her recordings, including her latest album, Soul Journey, which is her eighth album and her first release recorded in Australia, featuring Australian, American, and expatriate European jazz musicians. To play tracks from her new album and to talk about her extraordinary musical career, Chris McNulty joins me on this edition of A Jazz Hour. But before we meet her, let's hear a song from her album Eternal, the Billy Strayhorn composition, A Flower is a Lovesome Thing.

0: something.
1: Beautiful voice of Chris McNulty from her album Eternal. That was A Flower Is a Lovesome Thing, the classic jazz standard composed by Billy Strayhorn, celebrating the beauty and miracle of nature, featuring lush lyrics including describing daffodils, roses, gardenias and gentle winds, all my favourite things. And of course, Strayhorn joined Ellington's orchestra at the age of 22 in 1939 and worked with the band leader for the rest of his life. And Ellington himself publicly acknowledged the central role that Strayhorn played in his success, writing the band's theme, Take the A-Train, and penning popular and widely recorded songs such as Lush Life and Satin Doll. He's a formative influence on the entire generation of musicians living in New York City most of his adult life. He's actively involved in the civil rights movement and was a personal friend of Martin Luther King. Check out his website. He's still got a website, or he's got a website devoted especially to him, billystrayhorn.com. And welcome to my studio guest who's also lived in New York City, Chris McNulty. Welcome to A Jazz Hour.
2: Hello, Barry.
1: And what a beautiful album Eternal is. Thank you so much for making it.
2: Thank you.
1: Let me ask you one question, first of all. Do you think you're born to sing?
2: I'm not sure. I'm not sure what I think, possibly, but I think I found my creative voice very early as a writer first. So I was writing short stories at about 11 years of age.
1: So like Billy Strayhorn, you're a composer first rather than a vocalist first.
2: Well, the writing was not music because I wasn't coming from anything like lessons in music of any kind. So this was writing stories. But yes, a composer of some sorts, and I think I've come the full circle. So started writing stories and then started singing at 15, and as soon as I started gigging or singing, I stopped writing, and then I gradually got back to writing by the time I was in my late 20s. So I think it kind of crept back in there, and then it's melded into a whole other thing.
1: So when you first started singing, what did you sing?
2: The absolute pits of pop music.
1: Pop music.
2: Yes, it was, you know, Ode to Billy Joe and Summertime, and that's not a pop tune, but
1: anything that was on the charts at the time, in a
2: pub band. Mm-hmm. So just basic stuff.
1: When did the jazz penny drop?
2: I'd say my first influences that really led me towards jazz would have been out on the road listening to the fusionistic jazz fusion music. So it was the Herbie Hancock Headhunters, Thrust, Manchild, Billy Cobham's Crosswinds, all that kind of music, Weather Report. That was the music that I first heard that had a jazz element, and also a singer by the name of Marlena Shore who'd put out an album called Who Is This Bitch Anyway, and that was this R&B kind of, but it was really jazz influenced, and that was what sparked my deeper interest in what was going on. By the time I got back to Melbourne off the road, that's when I heard Billie Holiday and Sarah Vaughan and Carmen McRae, Nancy Wilson, the stuff she did with Cannonball, and that just changed the course of my life.
1: And you thought, I can probably make a living out of this, did you?
2: No, I think I'd been making a good living out of music, and I also started to get called for a lot of studio work. So what happened was I was able to stop doing floor shows, singing I Got the Music in Me and The Way We Were and all that kind of material, and I just went, I heard those singers, and I went, that's it, I need to study this. And getting paid really good money back then for studio allowed me to just stop the other. And I remember just saying to myself, I'm not going to take any gigs until I just want to listen to Billy for 6 months.
1: So this is in Melbourne?
2: Yep, this was in the mid-70s. Mm. So that's what I did. Mm. And then, you know, I moved to Sarah pretty quickly after Billy and just stayed there, stayed with Sarah and Carmen for a good long time. I was listening to other music, of course, but they were my big influences in my early years. By the time I got to Sydney, I'd pretty well got to a point where you could hear a kind of a unique jazz style in my, was different to I wasn't trying to copy Sarah or Carmen, but I was really impacted by their phrasing and Sarah's, well, we'll hear it later in one of those tunes.
1: So when did you leave for New York then? You worked in Sydney for quite a while.
2: Yeah. I just realised that I'd corrected the years that I turned up in Sydney. So I think I turned up in Sydney in 1979, not 80, and maybe closer to the end of 79.
1: It was quite a healthy scene then.
2: And it was where I wanted to be. There was no modern jazz scene in Melbourne. It wasn't my scene at all. I really didn't dig it. But I didn't have a sense of it anyway because I was just immersed in listening. But the real straight ahead forward motion players were in Sydney. Alan Turnbull, Ed Gaston, George Goller, all of those players. Well, they were the guys that I played with first and foremost.
1: And then you decided to go to New York. Why was that?
2: I think I'd already made that decision by the time I started to hear this music and really started to collect all of the great albums like Charlie Parker Live at Massey Hall. All of those albums I was buying the vinyls of and listening to constantly. And I think that's just when I thought I had that dream that that's where I wanted to go. But I wasn't expecting to really go there in a real way. I think I was just a dream. But I went in 85 for 3 weeks. And once I had that 3 week immersion, all I could think of was how I was going to get back there again. And then I applied for a very small, very humble study grant. I should have asked for way more because it was just really, I was in dire straits in New York once I got there the second time with my son in tow. And it was as tough as you can get. But I hung in there. Don't ask me how I hung in there, but I did.
1: And you got the grant and stayed for 28 years.
2: Yes, the explanation I give is 3 months turned into 30 years. I kind of call it 30 years because it felt like that between the 85 and 88 going, I was half in New York anyway.
1: We'll talk more about surviving on the New York scene after we play your first music choice, which is from a guy called Kenny Wheeler on the flugelhorn. From, well, you'd call it an iconic album, New High. Mm. Tell me about why you chose this music.
2: Yeah, so that was the other big influence once I got to Sydney, was hearing this album. And I remember the first time I heard it and I was just completely and utterly, I was not just entranced, I was just blown away. I just hadn't heard music like that before, so it never left me. That album stayed on my listening roster for all this time. I've never stopped listening to it, and every time I hear it, I hear something different. So
1: let's have another listen.
2: Yeah, thanks.

0: recorded in 1975 and released on ECM label. The following year, in 1976, the quartet features the rhythm section of Keith Jarrett on the piano, Dave Holland on the bass, and Jack DeJohnette on the drums. And it's the music choice of my studio guest, Chris McNulty. And it's called New High by the Canadian trumpeter and composer Kenny Wheeler, who was a great influence on you, wasn't he?
1: Absolutely, still is.
0: As a composer and as a performer.
1: Beautiful, beautiful rhythm section, beautiful sound. Beautiful, ethereal, and rhythmically, melodically, and harmonically, just my...
0: Particularly on that track called Smatter,
1: yeah,
0: which is only about 6 minutes long, but there's pure melody, and so repeated gorgeous anchoring of that seven-note phrase insert sets the tune apart from the rest on the album, doesn't it? Let's get back to New York. There she is, trying to survive in New York City. Mm. How did you do it?
1: Yeah, well... You know, there was the glorious moment where the record deal got offered, and there was a lot of excitement around that because I was travelling back to Australia in 91 and 93 to tour and back here. So there was some lovely reviews in for that album, Waltz for Debbie, but it took two entities to release it. So the first one was coming out on Discovery, and then the owner of Discovery, Albert Marks, had a massive coronary and died, and the whole thing went down the drain. I was probably the last album that was released on that label. So, you know, some great luck and then some not so good luck. After that, I would say the first 15 years of my life in New York was juggling 2 and 3 day gigs, supporting my son as a single parent in a foreign country. It was hellish, but I was in amongst some of the greatest jazz masters of, they were all alive and they were all performing 6-7 nights a week at all, at least 25 jazz clubs were open in the 80s, up to the 80s, mid 90s. So Bradley's, or so many jazz clubs, they all closed, including Bradley's, around mid to late 1990s. But I had a good 10-year immersion into hearing Tommy Flanagan and Hank Jones and Billy Higgins. There was just an enormous range of the best, the very best of jazz masters alive and playing. So that kept me together, but I was juggling a lot. And I was able to gig, so I was able to get to perform and keep my chops up and keep my stuff together, if you know what I mean. But I wasn't able to do much more, and it was, I really didn't get my second real run at it. Really didn't happen until around 2002, and I really didn't give up all of the day gig work till around 2005. So people think that possibly I was doing all of these amazing things, but I really didn't have the freedom to explore touring. I recorded a lot of albums quickly after 2005, but before that only two or three. Waltz for Debbie, A Time for Love, and I Remember You. Everything else happened after 2005. I had no day gigs to responsibility, and Sam, my son, had come back to Australia, so I was able to be a completely fully committed to my career and the art form and my creative life. So
0: America is quite different to Australia in the fact that you can make a career out of touring as well. You can travel across the country. There are big cities in between the East and West Coast, unlike here where we only have the, you know, major cities of Melbourne and Sydney. Is that correct?
1: You know? Yeah, I think things have kind of gotten to a nice place between Melbourne and Sydney, and the cross-pollination between the jazz musicians in Melbourne and Sydney is really happening between the Sydney Con and Victoria College of the Arts. There's some lovely things going on between the musicians. I just saw that a whole bunch of Melbourne players were up here this last week.
0: They were.
1: For the Sydney Con Festival.
0: And not only Melbourne players, but... Yeah. Players from Perth,
1: yeah, well,
0: and Brisbane.
1: Well, I was bringing, I was insisting on having musicians be flown in from Perth before I even went to Perth for the Bundanong Trust Composer Residency, because I'd been one of the rare jazz musicians coming back on tour that would include Perth. So it's a long way to go, and it's an extra lot of extending of time in Australia to do Perth, but Graham Wood was a great supporter, and he was the one who started Perth International Jazz Festival and gutted that building to start the Ellington Jazz Club. So he played on a couple of tracks for on the song that sings you here, which was Australian Bell Award winner for 2013. So I was bringing Perth, you know, for some festivals. I said to Adrian Jackson, please, could you bring over this drummer to play with us? Anyway, you know, these things are lovely to happen, but I mean, in the States, to be able to tour internationally is so much easier. I'm not doing any of that from Australia, and I don't think I'm ever going to claim that space back now after COVID. We just lost a lot of our I'm not sure it can happen for me in that way. It's just so expensive to get from Australia to anywhere. But I had all of those wonderful connections from New York to Europe, to Russia. Well, I'm not going to Russia ever again. Russia, the UK, Ireland, Japan. It was just a hop, skip, and it was like $300 to get across, or probably round trip from New York back then. So it was really easy. And in a way, the main thing that you get out of being based in New York is making all of that network, creating that and making those connections with the European players and touring. That's, you've either got a teaching job, so that's still an important part of the equation of keeping, you know, making your monthly nut, so to speak, to make pay all your bills. And I wasn't teaching, obviously. I was doing day gigs because I had to have a very different income stream and vacation and sick pay so I could be with my child. So anyway, We got to tour a lot from New York, and that's the biggest thing that I miss. That's this huge, huge chunk out of my life that I'd
0: love. But now you're back recording, and you have a new recording called Soul Journey. Great title. Title, very applicable to someone like you who sings from the soul and composes from the soul. Tell me about how this came about.
1: Yeah. Well, I think I really did feel like if I didn't record an album soon after Eternal, this is a 10-year gap, that I probably wasn't going to claim any kind of space. So I have been thinking about recording for a good 5 or 6 years, and it was just trying to figure out who I was going to be doing it with. And I thought possibly Perth, while I was stuck there during COVID. But as it turned out, it just didn't work that way. And I'm so, in a way, it's fortuitous indeed, really, that I ended up in Melbourne, because by the time I got to hear the players that I really loved, I was either going back to New York to record with all the players that I knew, or I was going to record it in Melbourne. And once I heard Brett Williams, who's an American pianist but based in Melbourne now and probably will be forever, and just a superb pianist. And I had heard Louis Pierre, the drummer, on somebody else's record, because I was asking around about drummers, and they played me this track. As soon as I heard him, I thought, I really like this cat. I really like his whole approach. And then Ben Robertson I'd known, and Carl Mackey was one of the cats that I played with a lot in Perth. I already loved him. And they all of Matt Jeldrell, Carl Mackey, Sam Manning, they all moved to Melbourne around about the same time as I arrived back from New York. So they were all there, which was quite an amazing thing. I don't think any of us knew we were all going to turn up in Melbourne at the same time.
0: Let's hear a track from Soul Journey, Secrets That We Keep.

0: 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I'm Barry O'Sullivan. Well, my studio guest is the vocalist on that last track from her latest release, Chris McNulty, and the album's called Soul Journey. Check out her website, chrismcnulty.com. Isn't that correct?
1: That's exactly.
0: And you can listen to the album on the website, which is really great, and you can purchase a copy there too, I hope.
1: You can. I think most people are going to Bandcamp, and that's cool too.
0: Yeah,
1: you know, they pay us well.
0: Yeah. And tell me about Secrets That We Keep. You composed that.
1: I did.
0: And you did the arrangements and...
1: I co-arranged that one, and I have to give John DiMartino the biggest credit because, everything that I compose first of all, the music is first. That's nothing happens until I have to go through every, there may be 20 tunes that I've written and only 7 ended up on the album. So I've got to really nut it out at the piano, and I've really got to decide that I like it enough. And then I have to keep working on the harmony, the melody, the rhythm, and get everything really to a point where I think this is good enough. This is going to work. And once I've decided and gone through all of that, which is a lot of work for somebody like me, then I've got to take the lid off, open up the roof, and let whatever my life experience, which has got a lot of life experience when you get to this age. So I don't really choose what the tune is about or what the lyric is going to be until I let the lid off and go, okay, come to me, what is this going to be? I might have a little bit of an idea, but I don't really know until I let that happen. And then it'll speak to me. And whatever that is, if it doesn't work out, I might put it aside, I might scribble some stuff and say, it's not going to work for this particular piece, but that idea may work for another piece. So I just start, the lyric is really difficult to write, but it comes last.
0: So that's the role of the 21st century vocalist, composer.
1: Exactly.
0: Unlike your next musical choice, which is from a lady called Sarah Vaughan, who didn't write a note or a lyric, from my knowledge, did she? She ever write a song? I don't think she did.
1: She might have written a blues, I think.
0: She's sung a hell of a lot of songs. Probably every song in the Great American Songbook.
1: That was the era, though. The songs were so great. Mm. Why would you want to... I mean, really, if I was just calling standards, there's no comparison. I could never write at that level. Those tunes are...
0: It's a great tune that you chose. I'll remember April. Here she is, live in Japan.
2: Oh, go right ahead.

0: There she is, live in Japan. 1973, an American American jazz singer, Sarah Vaughan, recorded at the Nakano Sun Plaza Hall in Tokyo, Japan. Basic framework of each song, so carefully structured, isn't it?
1: Oh,
0: and it's a fabulous compilation. There's so many songs on it, and all that makes it, her stunning improvisations make it even more absorbing. The choice of my studio guest, Chris McNulty. And we're going to play another track from your album, Soul Journey. Quite a different pace this one is. It's called Elegy for Olga. Now tell me, what is Elegy
2: Very quickly, it's the only song, only original composition on Soul Journey that was not written in current times, like this was all written in the last year and a half. That I wrote way back in 2010 after being on tour here and meeting up with a bunch of singers that were studio pals from really old days, were turning up at some of the gigs. And I asked where Olga was.

0: Elegy for Olga from Chris McNulty on the vocals there. Brett Williams on that beautiful solo piano, wordless vocal that's just enough to bring on a welling of tears. It was, we're almost crying in the studio here, but let's keep it happy towards the end, Chris. Let's take it out with your last musical choice, which is from another vocalist, Nancy King, who's passed, unfortunately.
1: Yeah, only but recently. My favourite living jazz vocalist.
0: Was it this year?
1: Until she passed away.
0: Only recently, yeah. And it's called Body and Soul. Tell us why you chose this.
1: It's probably the track that I make every student that I ever have listen to. It's to me the most beautifully realised sung version of Body and Soul that I've ever heard.
0: It is a beautiful version, and it features Rick Crittenden on the bass and Nancy King on the vocals from an album called
1: Passages.
0: You've been listening to A Jazz Hour, and my studio guest has been the vocalist Chris McNulty. Check out her website, chrismcnulty.com. I'm Barry O'Sullivan, and until next time, I'll be seeing you. Take care.

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But now she girl got a lot of dough. Oh yeah, boy, she got nothing but money. And all you got to do is to call her honey. You know she

At the top, Katie Webster with an early outing on JD Miller's Zin imprint, Ooh-wee Sweet Daddy. Followed that with Tebby Thomas, Don't Say, was released by Miller on his Rocco imprint in 1959. Tebby Thomas has taken us to the blues proper, which is just as well because in a tick I'll be joined on the line by Robin Jones, frontman from Blue Persuasion. Before we speak with Robin, we'll take a track.

with a soulful reggae love ballad produced by Damian Marley, and then a track from Ziggy Marley's new album, Bright Side. Thanks for tuning in.

0: I'm just arriving at Roddy Lee's Vault of Vinyl for the Pophead's Hour of Power. Hope he's in.
1: Jane Arakawa.
0: Pophead's musicologist, Roddy Lee.
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